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0: Vanwilar, ang gamot sa diabetes at cholesterol. Sabayan ng Vanwilar.
1: This news is brought to you by Yusip Z Plus Forte. 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
1: 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Sa MX3, darig yung ko believe.
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7: Dito!
9: Dave.
8: Dave?
9: Yes.
7: Your name? Candy, right?
8: Mm-hmm.
7: Aha.
8: Yeah. Why are you staying here? Not in a hotel?
6: I don't want my life in a box. I want the freedom in my home. I'm sorry, I didn't tell you something about me.
9: Why you leave the hotel and stay here?
10: I came here just really to explore, be a free woman.
11: May mawawala pa ba sa'yo, Candy? Ito na yung solusyon sa lahat.
8: Oh, Bito, oh. Tingnan mo.
12: Nung sekya, otike aboji algure! 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
13: 아버지!
12: 아버지란 소리 하지도 마!
13: I've been looking at you all the time. And I think that the chismes, I mean the gossips are true.
8: Who told you you can touch my things? Who gave you the permission?
6: What else? Huh? What else are you hiding?
8: What else am I hiding? Why?
10: Aren't you running away too? Aren't you also trying to escape? Isn't that why you're here?
6: Am I not important? You can live without me? Because I cannot. Does this mean nothing to you?

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DYRD. Welcome to the Hall, the first and only UNESCO-declared geopark sa Pilipinas.

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gikan kanamo sa DYRD. DYRD. Welcome to the Hall, the first and only UNESCO-declared geopark sa Pilipinas.

0: Engineer Bahru.
1: Item 3 and 4 are letter from Engineer Amedeo E. Rivantad of National Water Resources Board, filing petitions for transfers of water permit number 027628 issued to Connell Holding Corporations in favor of Matpalad Power Corporations with the National Water Resources Board and located as NWRB case number 2026-07. Mr. Chair, I move that to refer this item 3 to 4 to the Committee on Public Utilities and Franchises. So move, Mr. Chair.
0: Okay, there's a motion as mentioned and you're seconded. Any objections? Okay, there is none. Motion is carried by approval.
1: Mr. Chair, for item 5 and 15, our endorsement letter from Mr. Maria Conrada Fuentes, Head of Provincial Cooperative Development Office, referring various civil society organizations seeking accreditations by this August body. Mr. Chair, I move to refer this item 15, 5 to 15, to the Committee on Cooperative NGOs, POs, and CSOs. So move, Mr. Chair.
0: There is a motion as mentioned, and there is a candidate. Any objections? Okay, there is none. Motion is hereby approved.
1: Mr. Chair, we are now on item other committee reports. The first committee to report is the Committee on Health and Public Sanitation. Mr. Chair, please recognize Board Member Romulo Cepedosa, Board Member Motia Terol. Please recognize, Mr. Chair.
0: Honorable Motia Terol is everybody recognized.
2: Good afternoon, Mr. Chair. Did the Honorable Presiding Officer, the Honorable Members of Sangguniang Panlalawigan, in behalf of the Chairperson of the Committee on Health and Sanitation, allow me to submit this report of the meeting of the Committee on Health and Public Sanitation conducted last April 27, 2026, entitled Committee Report Number 2026-04. The meeting of the Committee on Health and Public Sanitation convened on April 16, 2026 at 9:20 and April 28, 2026 at 9:28 in the morning at the SP Conference Room, 3rd floor, Bohol Provincial Capitol Building. In this address, to treat on matters referred to the Committee for Action. Present were Honorable Romulo Cepedosa, the Chairperson, yours truly, the Vice Chairperson, and the member, Honorable Janishu Joseph V. Balite. Also in attendance were Dr. Prusima Mary Oy, the OIC Provincial Health Officer, Attorney Mia Cepedosa and Attorney Alona Cristal, Provincial Legal Office, Dr. Noregel Carrion, the Chief of Hospital of Congressman Natalio P. Castillo Memorial Hospital of Luon, Dr. Grace Eden Desierdo, Contractual Medical Officer of the same hospital, Dr. Yanita Bergulon, Consultant of BM Doc Mucha Tirol Office, former Assistant Secretary of Health of the Central DOH, Mr. Roderick Palazzo, nurse of Congressman Natalio P. Castillo Memorial Hospital, Mr. Briopel de Sombrio, Quality Assurance Officer, Ms. Marie Hazel Saavedra, Ms. Crystal Texon, and Ms. Reynelda Gutierrez, Municipal Councilor Loon, Mr. Ryan Elordi and Ms. Christine Elordi, parents of the patient, Ms. Yenche Denairi and Ms. Flor Delisa Bolorello, and the committee secretariat. The following are the items, findings, and recommendations. The item was the manifestation of yours truly requesting for a thorough investigation in the case of a child who passed

0: away due to dengue hemorrhagic fever, who was admitted initially at Congressman Natalio Castillo Memorial Hospital in Loon and later transferred to another hospital. The findings, Dr. Dishirdo stated that the patient was admitted on December 5, 2025 with a three-day history of fever and abdominal pain. An initial assessment was focused on urinary tract infection and dengue was not immediately considered due to a platelet count of 170 and prior outpatient findings suggestive of UTI. The patient was managed with intravenous hydration using plain NSS for 24 hours. Upon onset warning signs, the parents requested referral to ACE Hospital, during which a CBC test revealed low platelet levels. Dr. Dishirdo admitted lapses in the clinical judgment, particularly in the delayed consideration of dengue as a differential diagnosis and the failure to initiate timely diagnostic monitoring and appropriate management measures. Number two, Dr. Uy stated that the provincial health office was informed of the case only after a dialogue with the patient's family and hospital staff. Based on the PHO's morbidity and mortality review, lapses were identified during the patient's admission, including delayed reporting, absence of repeat CBC monitoring, and inadequate fluid management despite signs of dehydration. She emphasized that serious cases should be promptly reported to the PHO to allow timely guidance and intervention. Number three, Dr. Uy further highlighted the need for reorientation and continuous training of hospital staff, as well as a review of the hospital processes, systems, and personnel attitude to improve patient management and quality of care within the facility. Number four, BM Tirol noted lapses in the management of the patient's hydration status. Evidence of dehydration was already present clinically on physical examination and supported by laboratory findings. She raised the following concerns. Letter A, the need to adopt a three-pronged approach in handling dengue cases, focusing on patient care, staff competence and training, support modalities like equipment, laboratory capacity, and systems. Letter B, whether the hospital has sufficient capacity to diagnose dengue cases, whether staff are adequately trained to manage such cases, and whether laboratory services are efficient and timely. Letter C, what interventions the province can implement to prevent a recurrence of similar mortality cases. Number five of the findings, BM Dr. Cepedosa stated that a report must be submitted immediately to enable the SP Sangguniang Panlalawigan to take immediate action. He also emphasized the need to establish a formal policy on incidental or incident reporting. Furthermore, he inquired about the current status of the procurement and whether timelines are now being met, noting that no cuts were made to the budget. Number six finding, during a separate meeting with the family of the patient, they narrated the events as follows. Letter A, the child initially developed recurring fever and stomach pain in an area where dengue cases had already been reported nearby. The RHU personnel advised immediate consultation because of the symptoms and possible dengue exposure. During the first consultation on December 3, blood and urine tests were done and the child was treated for urinary tract infection with antibiotics and medicines for fever and pain. Letter B, despite treatment, the fever, poor appetite, and stomach pain continued. Because there was no improvement, the child was admitted to the hospital on December 5. The parents said the child remained weak, pale, sleepy, and continued to have fever, stomach pain, diarrhea, poor intake of food and water, and later, rapid or abdominal breathing. They repeatedly informed the nurses and the hospital staff about the worsening condition, but they felt the child's condition was not immediately reassessed or escalated. Letter C. The parents also expressed concern that dengue was not considered early despite the symptoms and nearby dengue cases. They believed more attention was given to the urine test results while repeat blood monitoring and platelet trends were not closely followed. They further stated that there were delays in additional tests, diagnosis, and referral to a higher hospital. Letter D, according to the parents, the child was eventually transferred while already in a worsening condition and without oxygen support despite breathing difficulties. Transfer to an ICU facility was also delayed because no ICU bed was immediately available. The child was later diagnosed with severe dengue with sepsis and very low platelets requiring blood transfusion and surgery. But despite the ICU care and treatment, that child eventually passed away. Letter E. The parents also cited the findings of the hospital review, which identified delays in recognizing dengue, incomplete testing and monitoring, limited hospital resources and staffing, and problems in communication and release of medical records and laboratory results. Number 7 of the findings. BM Tirol emphasized the need for systemic improvements in Loon Hospital and related facilities, stating that the case of this particular patient should serve as a catalyst for healthcare reform, stronger accountability, and more proactive hospital management. She highlighted the importance of collaboration, unity, and coordinated efforts among stakeholders in addressing gaps in healthcare delivery. She further stressed the need for improvement or improved governance and oversight of district hospitals, including review of licensing compliance, administrative performance, and sustained monitoring by health authorities and medical professionals to ensure lasting improvement in the healthcare system. Number 8 of the findings, Dr. Uy reported that the case underwent a multi-level review involving the Sangguniang Bayan of Loon, Provincial Health Office, and the Committee on Health, with participation from hospital representatives and the family. She stated that all parties had been heard, allowing for the preparation of a comprehensive consolidated report of findings. She also acknowledged existing systems gap in Loon Hospital and other PHO facilities, emphasizing the need for formal review and improvement of hospital processes. She also noted that the incident serves as a basis for strengthening the healthcare system to prevent similar occurrences in the future. Number 9 of the finding, Dr. Oy stated that medical abstracts can typically be prepared and released within hours, provided physician approval is obtained, and delays are generally not expected when proper coordination systems are used. She noted that the case has been included in the hospital's continuous quality improvement program due to recurring similar concerns aimed at addressing systems gap. Number 10 of the findings, she further explained that observed limitations in care may be linked to the hospital's level, resource constraints, staffing structure, and reliance on junior or contract-based physicians, which may affect clinical decision-making and continuity of care. These systemic issues are acknowledged and are subject to ongoing efforts for improvement in hospital processes and training. Number 11 of the findings, Dr. Gorgulon stated that the concern raised during the discussion presents an important opportunity for the committee, particularly in relation to the upcoming visit of the World Bank project team scheduled on April 27 to 30. She explained that the purpose of the visit is to evaluate the province's submission concerning the upgrading of strategic hospitals in terms of infrastructure, training and equipment, especially in key areas including Luon. Moreover, Dr. Gorgulon emphasized that the present situation provides an opportunity for the hospital and the province to identify and submit the remaining needs of the facility. While the infrastructure is already commendable, she suggested that attention should also be given to assessing the adequacy of medical equipment and other operational requirements, so this may be included in future funding and assistance programs. She likewise recommended that proposal be submitted under the World Bank HSRP, particularly for capacity building initiatives, and highlighted the importance of strengthening the initial assessment and management capabilities of healthcare workers, and suggested that the PHO consider conducting orientations and refresher training programs, including on basic dengue case management, which she noted is often overlooked despite its importance. He further highlighted the use of readily available communication tools to improve real-time coordination, consultation, and escalation without waiting for formal infrastructure upgrades. These interventions were noted as immediately implementable, requiring only administrative commitment with the potential to improve communication, referral coordination, and clinical response within a defined time frame. BM Balete emphasized that quality healthcare depends not only on systems and equipment, but also on the diligence and commitment of healthcare workers. He supported the formal review of the case as a means to identify gaps to improve services. Number 19, he acknowledged possible lapses subject to findings and affirmed the family's right to pursue legal action. He noted that all testimonies and evidence will be consolidated for proper evaluation and recommendation and expressed support for due process and system improvement. Number 20, Attorney Crystal stated that the decision to file a case rests solely with the family. She explained that any legal action may fall under criminal negligence, which requires proof beyond reasonable doubt and a high standard of evidence. She further noted that such cases are legally complex and require careful evaluation of evidence and procedures, and emphasize the importance of understanding the legal process before proceeding with any action depending on the family's informed decision. Number 21 of the findings, BM Cepedosa stated that an official investigation and comprehensive report will be completed incorporating the family's perspectives, concerns, and desired outcomes. He affirmed the family's right to pursue legal remedies, including a filing of malpractice complaint, and explained that access to medical records shall follow applicable legal procedures and requirements. He further emphasized that all statements, records, and evidence will be fully consolidated in the report without omission, and stressed the importance of maintaining the integrity of medical documentation, with any falsification considered a series of administrative and legal violation. He also conveyed the provincial government's condolences and the committee's shared grief, underscoring the need for preventive reforms and assuring that corrective measures will be implemented to strengthen healthcare delivery in the province. These are the recommendations. In view of the above findings, the committee recommends the following, to wit: number one, that the provincial health office enhance the provision and incident reporting through mandatory reporting of serious pediatric cases and mortalities, regular review of hospital systems, and integration of findings into the continuous quality improvement program to prevent recurrence of similar incidents. Number two, that the provincial health office formulate and implement a standardized incident reporting policy applicable to all 10 PGBH hospitals, aimed at strengthening patient safety, improving the quality of healthcare services, promoting accountability, and ensuring the timely documentation and management of incidents occurring within hospital facilities, including clear guidelines on which cases should be reported, reporting timelines, and the designated person to be informed. Number three, that hospitals improve staffing structures, consultant availability, continuity of care, multidisciplinary coordination, and specialist involvement through the establishment of pediatric response teams, structured referral systems, telecom consultation mechanism, and continuous training programs for healthcare personnel, particularly in pediatric emergencies, severe dengue, sepsis, and critical care management, as well as conduct team building activities to enhance communication, trust, teamwork, and workplace culture among hospital staff. Number five, and number four, strengthen hospital governance, administrative accountability, procurement system, licensing compliance, and communication documentation processes to ensure timely release of medical records and preservation of the integrity of hospital documentation. There be no other matter to take up, the chair adjourned the meeting at 11:08 in the morning. Mr. Chair, I respectfully submit this committee report number 2026-04 for adoption and approval. So moved, Mr. Chair.
1: There's a motion as mentioned. And Julie seconded, any objections? Okay, the service none. Motion is hereby approved.
0: Thank you.
1: Welcome. Hello, Leila.
2: Mr. Chair, the next committee to report is the Committee on Review on Municipal Ordinances and Related Issuances. Mr. Chair, please recognize Board Member Joanna Initay.
1: Honorable Initay is well recognized.
3: Thank you, Honorable Presiding Officer. The Honorable Presiding Officer, Floor Leader, fellow Board Members, ladies and gentlemen, good afternoon. This humble representation would like to render committee report number 2026-12 of the Committee on Review of Municipal Ordinances and Related Issuances. The meeting convened on May 12, 2026 at 8:40 in the morning at the office of the chairperson, third floor of the Bohol Provincial Capitol Building, Tangerang City, to treat on matters referred to the committee for review and recommendation. Present were this representation as the chairperson, Honorable Vincentio B. Arcamo, vice chairperson, Honorable Mutia Kismit Terol, member, and the committee secretariat. There being a quorum, the committee proceeded in taking up items referred to it for action, and after a thorough review of each item, it arrived at the following. This committee report consists of 29 items with comments and recommendations, each as shown on the screen. There being no other matter to take up, the chair adjourned the meeting at 9:52 in the morning. This report is respectfully submitted by the Committee on Review of Municipal Ordinances and Related Issuances, signed by this representation as the chairperson, Honorable Vincentio B. Arcamo, vice chairperson, Honorable Mutia Kismit Terol, member, and attested by the committee secretary. If there are no questions, objections, suggestions, Honorable Presiding Officer, I move for the adoption and approval of the herein committee report number 2026-12. So move, Honorable Presiding Officer.
1: There's a motion for adoption and approval of committee report number 2026-12. And you're seconded. Any objections? Okay, there is none. Motion is held. Approved.
3: Pursuant to its approval, Honorable Presiding Officer, I move further for the passage of the corresponding resolutions declaring items 1 to 21 as operative, items 22 to 23 as valid, having complied with the corresponding provisions enumerated herein per recommendation by the Provincial Budget Officer and Provincial Legal Officer. So move, Honorable Chair.
1: There is a motion as mentioned, and you are seconded. Any objections? Okay, there is none. Motion is hereby approved.
3: For items 24 to 29, they are for return to the concerned LGUs. Thank you, Mr. Chair.
1: Welcome. What's the next item, Honorable Floor Leader?
2: Mr. Chair, the next committee to report is the Committee on Zoning, Urban and Rural Development. Please recognize Board Member Fernando Stabilia.
4: Thank you, Mr. Chair. Please allow me also to render committee report number 2026-04 of the Committee on Zoning, Urban and Rural Development. The committee convened on May 14, 2026 at 3:43 in the afternoon and on May 19, 2026 at 8:40 in the morning, both at the SB Conference Room, 3rd Floor Capitol Building, Tagbilaran City. Present were this humble representation, committee chairperson, and Honorable Tita Baha, vice chairperson, Honorable Binji Arcamo, member. Also in attendance were Attorney Justin Amora, representing the PLO, Engineer Wilfredo Bueno, representing Attorney Jan Titus Bistal of the Provincial Planning and Development Office, Mr. Adrian Clark Escabusa, also from the Provincial Planning and Development Office, and the Committee Secretary. There being a quorum, the committee proceeded in taking up the following items. The Comprehensive Land Use Plan, CLUP, for calendar year 2025 until 2034 of the Municipality of San Miguel. Resolution number 25-362, series of 2025 of Tagbilaran City, rezoning lot number 26-2623, located in Raja Sikatuna Avenue, Barangay Dampas, from residential to commercial zone. Resolution number 26-18, series of 2026, Tagbilaran City, rezoning lot number 6049, situated in Barangay Kabawan from agricultural zone to residential zone. And ordinance number 11, series of 2024 of the Municipality of Carmen, reclassifying agricultural land into non-agricultural uses from existing land use of grassland zone to quarry zone. And an ordinance number 12, series of 2024 of the Municipality of Carmen, reclassifying of agricultural lands to non-agricultural uses from existing land use of grassland zone to quarry zone. Flashing the screen is the advanced copy, it was also sent to respective emails. After thorough deliberation, the committee recommends the passage of a resolution approving the comprehensive land use plan of Municipality of San Miguel for the planning period of 2025 to 2034. The committee also recommends the passage of resolution approving resolution number 25-362, series of 2025 of Tagbilaran City, rezoning lot number 2623, located in Raja Sikatuna Avenue, Barangay Dampas, from residential to commercial zone. On the other hand, the concerned LGUs are required to comply with the necessary documents that are lacking before the approval of the Sangguniang Panlalawigan. There being no additional matter to be discussed, the meeting adjourned at 4:31 in the afternoon and 9:05 in the morning. The committee report is respectfully submitted by the Committee on Zoning, Urban and Rural Development, duly signed by yours truly, Committee Chairperson, Honorable Tita Baha, Vice Person, Honorable Arcamo, Member. This committee is certified by Maureen Salisi, Committee Secretary. Mr. Presiding Officer, if there are no questions, comments, and suggestions regarding the said committee report, I move for the approval and adoption of the committee report 2026-004. So move, Mr. Chair.
1: There's a motion for the approval of committee report number 2026-04, and your seconded. Any objections? Okay, this is not motion to be approved.
4: Thank you, Mr. Chair. Pursuant to the approval and adoption of the said committee report, Mr. Presiding Officer, I move for the passage of the resolution approving the Comprehensive Land Use Plan, CLUP, and Zoning Ordinance of the Municipality of San Miguel for calendar year 2025 until 2034. So move, Mr. Chair.
1: There's a motion as mentioned, and you are seconded. Any objections? Okay, the chair is done. Motion is hereby approved.
4: I also move for the passage of a resolution approving resolution number 25-362, series of 2025 of Tagbilaran City, Bohol, rezoning lot number 2623, covered by transfer certificate title number 112-T-7378, situated at Raja Sikatuna Avenue, Barangay Dampas, City of Tagbilaran, from residential zone to commercial zone, pursuant to section 76 of ordinance number C-253. So move, Mr. Chair.
1: There is a motion as mentioned, and you are seconded. Any objections? Over the service hand, motion is approved.
4: Thank you, Mr. Chair.
1: Welcome.
2: Mr. Chair, the next committee to report is the Committee on Peace and Order and Public Safety. Please recognize Mr. Chair, Board Member Binlod.
1: Honorable Binlod is recognized.
5: Thank you, Mr. Chair, Honorable Presiding Officer, colleagues, friends from the media, Mr. Secretariat, ladies and gentlemen, good afternoon. Allow this humble representation to render a joint committee report of the Committee on Peace and Order and Public Safety and Committee on Finance, Budget and Appropriations, report number 2026-05. The joint committee meeting on peace and order and public safety and Committee on Climate Change and Disaster Risk Reduction Management convened on May 6, 2026 in the afternoon at ISPE Conference Room, 3rd floor, Bohol Provincial Capital Building, Tagbilaran City. So present were seen on the screen. There being a quorum, the committee proceeded in taking up the item referred to it for action. Item findings and recommendation. correction, not climate change. Secretariat, please, not Joint Committee on Climate Change. Committee on Finance, Budget and Appropriation. Okay. Okay.
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2: The angel of the Lord declared unto Mary,
3: and she conceived by the Holy Spirit.
2: Hail Mary, full of grace, the Lord is with you. Blessed are you among women, and blessed is the fruit of your womb, Jesus.
3: Holy Mary, Mother of God, pray for us sinners, now and at the hour of our death. Amen.
2: Behold, the handmaid of the Lord.
3: Be it done unto me according to your word.
2: Hail Mary, full of grace, the Lord is with you. Blessed are you among women, and blessed is the fruit of your womb, Jesus.
3: Holy Mary, Mother of God, pray for us sinners, now and at the hour of our death. Amen.
2: And the Word was made flesh,
3: and dwelt among us.
2: Hail Mary, full of grace, the Lord is with you. Blessed are you among women, and blessed is the fruit of your womb, Jesus.
3: Holy Mary, Mother of God, pray for us sinners, now and at the hour of our death. Amen.
2: Pray for us, the Holy Mother of God,
3: that we may be made worthy of the promises of Christ.
2: Let us pray. Pour forth, we beseech you, O Lord, your grace into our hearts, that we to whom the incarnation of Christ, your Son, was made known by the message of an angel, may by his passion and cross be brought to the glory of his resurrection, through the same Christ our Lord. Amen. Glory be to the Father, and to the Son, and to the Holy Spirit.
3: As it was in the beginning, is now, and ever shall be, world without end. Amen.

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Ladies and gentlemen, we now conclude another day of broadcasting activities. 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DYRD-AM operates daily from 5 o'clock in the morning to 11 o'clock in the evening on 1161 kilohertz on the AM band with a power of 5,000 watts. The studio and transmitter are located at the Bohol Chronicle building along Binting Street, Tagbilaran City, Philippines. DYRD-AM is operated and maintained by the following personnel, duly licensed by the National Telecommunications Commission. 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